0: Also, the Iranians, according to their state-run media, have been saying they'll reopen the Strait of Hormuz if $24 billion in frozen accounts get unfrozen. But President Trump now says they are not talking about paying Iran as the Pentagon promises pressure.
1: Now, Iran says peace in Lebanon must be part of that deal. Texas troopers have thwarted a human smuggling attempt near the border.
2: The Department of Public Safety says a trooper pulled over a semi on Interstate 35 outside Laredo. The driver fled on foot but was quickly captured. Inside the truck's tight sleeper compartment, troopers discovered 20 illegal aliens, including four children. The Mexican driver faces criminal charges of

0: in terms of prices. I believe the prices are transitory. Oil will be lower than pre-conflict levels when this ends. Natural gas is already down.
1: That's part of the negotiation that we have. They would like to control it. Nobody's going to control it.
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5: A Better Life with Dr. Sanjay Gupta.
6: People have started using AI for all sorts of things, but I cannot think of an area where the stakes are higher than your health. First of all, I'll tell you this. I know doctors who have cracked some seemingly impossible cases with the help of AI, so it can be a powerful tool. But AI can also hallucinate, provide bad advice, and be just as confident when it does that. If you do decide to plug any personal medical information into one of these chatbots, you should know that while the companies that created them have robust privacy protections in place, they are not bound by HIPAA, like your healthcare provider is. Whatever the advice presented to you, take it with a degree of healthy skepticism. Always get a second opinion. And remember, if you ever experience concerning symptoms, skip the AI consult and head straight to the ER. I'm Dr. Sanjay Gupta, helping you live a better life.
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7: Great radio stations everywhere, along with Sam and Polo. It is the Joe Pags Show. Glad to have you along for the ride. Here's a lot going on. There's a lot to get to. Big runoffs last night. Great state of Texas was being watched very, very closely. And a guy who's been a senator for a very long time, John Cornyn, nice man. Had him on a million times. But he came down on the wrong side of several different issues. Came down on the wrong side with President Trump several times. And Ken Paxton, the Attorney General of Texas, ends up getting the endorsement of President Trump. And that's it. Cornyn's done. Next January, he will no longer be a senator. Interestingly, Ted Cruz will become the senior senator from the great state of Texas. And either Ken Paxton, who I'm pulling for, or James Tallarico, who's nuts, will be the senator from the great state of Texas. Give you sort of an update. Oh, that's not going to happen. That didn't work. The heck was that? I want to give you the story from last night. What happened? I have no idea why. Now, why didn't that show? For those who are listening on the radio, I tend to put up the news stories that I'm doing so that the people watching can go and grab them. So let me see. Do this over here. Bam. Nail that. That should make it happen, Sam. What do you think? You think that's going to work?
9: I hope so.
7: Let's give it a shot. Boom. All right. So this is from the Texas Tribune, so it could be fake news. But here's they do a little segment where section that they say what you should know. What you should know is Attorney General Ken Paxton defeated longtime incumbent U.S. Senator John Cornyn in Texas's blockbuster GOP runoff. Paxton will face Democratic State Representative James Tallarico in the general election. Cornyn's defeat marks the end of a four-decade career in Texas politics during which the Republican Party has been transformed. State Senator Mays Middleton defeated U.S. Representative Chip Roy for the Texas Attorney General GOP nomination. Christian Menefee defeated longtime Houston U.S. Representative Al Green in the Democratic runoff for Texas's 18th Congressional District in Houston. Green's loss means the Texas delegation is losing one of its most senior members. And

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4: A better life with Dr. Sanjay Gupta.
5: Breast cancer is the most common cancer among women in the world. And according to a new study out of the University of Washington School of Medicine, an estimated 3.5 million cases a year are expected by 2050. Now, the good news is we've gotten so much better at screening, earlier detection, and cutting-edge treatments in many countries, including here in the United States. But even here in America, Black women have a death rate from breast cancer that is 40% higher than white women, a disparity that exists despite our world-class treatment infrastructure. So what can you do to lower your risk? Eat less red meat? Try your best to manage your blood sugar and your weight? Exercise is really important. Cut back on drinking, quit smoking. And remember this, you should start getting mammograms. At what age? 40. That's when you should start. I'm Dr. Sanjay Gupta, helping you live a better life.
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6: Great radio stations across the land, along with Sam and Polo. It is the Joe Pag Show. Thanks a lot for stopping by. Had a bit of a heated exchange last hour with a guy from Minnesota who's a big listener. The guy calls in all the time. He just happens to be aligned with Tucker and the likes of, I would guess, Candace Owens and others, and Thomas Messi. And I let the break get away from me at the end. So to the stations, I appreciate you riding along with us. And every once in a while, I'll be a human and make a bit of a timing mistake. So glad to have you here for hour number two. There's a lot going on. There's a lot to get to. We got Ted Poe on the program this hour. Is it this hour, Sam? We're gonna go Ted. I think we'll go Ted.
8: Yeah, I think.
6: I think Ted's got great insight here. So Ted Poe this hour. Next hour, a guy named Andrew Harding from the Heritage Foundation. Ted and I are going to talk about the runoffs from last night, the midterms from last week, not midterms, the primaries from last week, and we're going to talk about it at length. What is it going to take for the Republican Party to realize that this is the party of Trump? I don't know who keeps trying to kill him, but somebody clearly is trying to get him out of the way. I'm not sure who's doing that or why they're doing it other than they're crazy people, but they're crazy people with an indoctrination that I can't even align myself with. But they're hoping to get him out of the way. And I think that there are some on the Republican side, and I won't name names, but I think there are some on the Republican side who would be fine with Donald Trump not having a stronghold on the party anymore. I think they want to get along. I think they want to have the 3-martini lunch. I think they want to go to the executive workout room. I think they want to just keep power for 40 and 50 and 60 years and just keep on collecting, you know, taxpayer money and not really ever do what they say they're going to do. In the primaries, we had Trump was 37-0. He won all 37 endorsements that he did in the primary. Last night, certainly he won with Ken Paxton and others. You know, you now

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2: 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To talk to Joe, call 888-941-PAGS. 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
1: Hi, great to have you. Thanks. I appreciate you stopping by. Great radio stations all over the place. We appreciate each and every one, along with Sam and Polo. It is the Joe Pags Show. I mentioned Jill Biden said something odd, and it really goes to show that she wasn't in this for the health of her husband. It goes to show because she did not want to drop out. She didn't want to have Joe Biden drop out of the race in 2024. And I'll bet to this day she probably thinks that Joe Biden would have done better than Kamala Harris did. I'm here to tell you that he would have done worse, and she still lost handily. Even in spending $2 billion, she lost handily. But Jill Biden, Dr. Jill Biden, who's an Ed-D, so she's in education, got her doctorate in education, even though people like Whoopi Goldberg think she's a surgeon. She said this. Jill Biden shockingly admits she thought Joe was having a stroke during disastrous 2024 debate with Trump. Emily Goodwin and Stephen Nelson wrote this over at the New York Post. Out of Washington, now she tells us, Jill Biden has claimed in an interview that she thought her husband Joe was having a stroke during his infamous 2024 debate with Donald Trump after she staunchly defended her husband from the immediate political fallout. Quote, I was frightened because I had never, ever seen Joe like that before or since. Never. She told CBS News in a sit-down to air in full on Sunday ahead of the June 2nd release of her memoir, View from the East Wing. She's such a clown. I added that. I quote, I don't know what happened, she added. As I watched it, I thought, oh my God, he's having a stroke, and it scared me to death. Then President Biden shocked the nation during the June 27th, 2024 debate, repeatedly freezing on camera, fumbling for answers and appearing dazed and confused. Jill Biden played the supportive spouse in the immediate aftermath, joining him in Atlanta at Atlanta Waffle House and praising him for a job well done. Joe, you did such a great job, she said during an event with reeling supporters. You answered every question. It makes me laugh because I was going to ask, Sam, I was going to ask you if you remember what she said afterwards. She didn't say you did great, you were wonderful, and every answer was amazing. She just said, you answered every question. I mean, you can answer every question wrong or incorrectly. I mean, it was so weird to me, but she felt like he was having a stroke. Knew that it was a horrible showing, knew that he was in despair and in dire straits, and still was angry that they pushed him out. Still wanted him to continue, like he had a chance of winning. Now, what clip are you talking about, Sam? I'm just seeing something over on the monitor.
3: Yeah, so they released the clip of Jill Biden saying this, and I think it was on that story that you were just reading, but I also sent it to you.
1: Let me see if I can pull that up. Hold on a second. Hold on.
4: Were you horrified as you saw it unfold?
5: I wasn't horrified. I was frightened because I had never, ever seen Joe like that before or since. Never.
4: Or since.
5: Yes.
4: Or You've since. Never seen him like
5: never.
4: That.
5: Never. No.
1: She's such a liar.
4: What happened?
5: I don't know what happened. I mean, as I watched it, I thought, oh, my God, he's having a stroke. And it scared me to death.
1: I saw Joe Biden like that before a lot of times. What is she talking about? I mean, my goodness, I don't understand. You would lie that much just to sell a book?
6: I thought she was a doctor.
1: Well, again, Ed D. Which I don't, you know, just

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1: Great radio stations everywhere, along with Sam and Polo. It is the Joe Pags Show. Glad to have you along for the ride. There's a lot going on. There's a lot to get to. Big runoffs last night. Great state of Texas was being watched very, very closely. And a guy who's been a senator for a very long time. John Cornyn, nice man, had him on a million times. But he came down on the wrong side of several different issues, came down on the wrong side with President Trump several times, and Ken Paxton, the Attorney General of Texas, ends up getting the endorsement of President Trump. And that's it, Cornyn's done. Next January, he will no longer be a senator. Interestingly, Ted Cruz will become the senior senator from the great state of Texas, and either Ken Paxton, who I'm pulling for, or James Tallarico, who's nuts, will be the senator from the great state of Texas. Give you sort of an update. Oh, that's not going to happen. That didn't work. The heck was that? I want to give you the story from last night. What happened? I have no idea why. Now, why didn't that show? For those who are listening on the radio, I tend to put up the news stories that I'm doing so that the people watching can go and grab them. So let me see. Do this over here. Bam. Nail that. That should make it happen, Sam. What do you think? You think that's going to work?
3: I hope so.
1: Let's give it a shot. Boom. All right, so this is from the Texas Tribune, so it could be fake news. But here's they do a little segment where section that they say what you should know. What you should know is Attorney General Ken Paxton defeated longtime incumbent U.S. Senator John Cornyn in Texas's blockbuster GOP runoff. Paxton will face Democratic State Representative James Tallarico in the general election. Cornyn's defeat marks the end of a four-decade career in Texas politics during which the Republican Party has been transformed. State Senator Mays Middleton defeated U.S. Representative Chip Roy for the Texas Attorney General GOP nomination. Christian Menefee defeated longtime Houston U.S. Representative Al Green in the Democratic runoff for Texas's 18th congressional district in Houston. Green's loss means the Texas delegation is losing one of its most senior members. In another Houston seat, Alex Mueller won the GOP nomination, topping State Representative Briscoe Kane. Former Tarrant County GOP Chair Beau French defeated Railroad Commissioner Jim Wright despite Wright having the backing of Governor Greg Abbott and Lieutenant Governor Dan Patrick. State Representative Vicki Goodwin won the Democratic runoff for Lieutenant Governor. Interesting. It was an interesting night. For those who don't know, Al Green. No? You're saying don't do that, Sam? What was
3: no.
1: That? You're saying don't
3: Please
1: do don't. That. You're saying yeah, don't do that.
3: It was pretty
1: that.
3: Good, but don't.
1: It wasn't yeah. bad. I started a little high, though. I think I started a little bit too high. But yeah. Al Green, he's the guy that carries the cane around. And anytime there's a State of the Union or some other address, he waves the cane up and down and he yells and screams and has to be removed. That's his whole game. Let me be removed from this get-together because that'll make me look like I'm doing the bidding of the people. He's done, which is a great thing. Now, I don't know the guy that beat him. Democratic nominee, not this nominee that I just named a little while ago, Christian Menefee. Don't know. Got to be better than Al Green. I would hope to God he'd be better than Al Green. But glad to see him go. Now, you could have also, you know, shored up some of the representative seats, but of course, in South Carolina, they screw up and they don't get rid of Clyburn. And then in Alabama, three-judge federal panel decides that even though you're right, we're not going to let you redistrict, which is kind of crazy. This midterm, and we say this all the time, is going to be the most important midterm that we've ever seen in our lifetimes. And I really mean that this time, because people are taking sides when it comes to Trump or middle-of-the-road bipartisan Republicans. Cornyn lost because he came out at one point, it appeared, for red flag laws. And if you're in Texas and you want to be a Texas senator, you're not going to remain

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Learn more at cmn.org.

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8: Getting sports to politics. I haven't mentioned golf in a while, have I?
9: No, you haven't.
8: I've been able to sneak a golf story in there in a while.
9: Yeah. What do I do with all my Live Golf hats that I bought? They're not going to be collector's items, are they?
8: But yesterday, and I had a laugh when I saw this one, because it was all over, it went viral, and that was, you know, the Knicks, the New York Knicks,
9: right?
8: Seem to be a great team this year. From what I don't pay attention to sports like I used to, and I'll prove that in just a moment.
9: Right. Yeah.
8: Right?
9: Yeah.
8: I'll prove that in just a moment.
9: Right.
8: But
9: right.
8: A reporter asked Kathy Hochul, who's like, "Go Knicks! Go Knicks! Go Knicks! Go Knicks!"
9: Yeah.
8: She does the same thing you should see, because she's from the Buffalo area.
9: Mm-hmm.
8: People don't know that.
9: Mm-hmm.
8: So she always, you know, talks about, she could, I think one time she went out there and she got booed like crazy. But when she makes a comment about the Bills, you know, on X, she's just destroyed. I mean, she's just every single time she does makes some kind of promotion thing about it. But a reporter asked her, and the reporter asking the question's a little low. So just to give you an idea of what's in this audio cut. It's a short audio cut. But the reporter says, "What do you say to President Trump saying he's a lifelong Knicks fan?" Okay?
9: All right.
8: And, you know, New York, Trump.
9: Yeah.
8: You can understand it, right?
9: Right.
8: All right. So here we go. All right. Now listen to her answer here. And I'll explain it. People may not know it, but they did on the internet and they just pounded on her.
9: Uh-huh.
8: Here we go. All right.
9: Okay.
8: Here we go. You heard the reporter, but it's very low.
9: Okay.
8: The reporter asking the question.
9: All right.
8: Here we go.
10: What do you think of him saying he's a lifelong Knicks fan? I think that's how the Times reported it.
11: I asked him to name the starting lineup from 1993 championship team and see how he does.
8: Yeah, so what do you say to the President Trump about saying he's a lifelong Knicks fan? Hochul, I'd ask him to name the starting lineup of the 1993 championship team and see how he does. The last time the Knicks won a championship was 1973. They didn't win one in 1993.
9: Well.

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2: The ceasefire trying to hold. I'm Ted Lindner, Fox News. The U.S. downing a group of drones over the Strait of Hormuz as the fragile Middle East ceasefire remains for now, but is under threat. Fox's Ashley Webster with more.
3: The U.S. military shooting down four Iranian-based attack drones that posed a threat around the Strait of Hormuz. U.S. forces, by the way, also hitting an Iranian ground control station in Bandar Abbas. U.S. Central Command in a statement said the strikes were, quote, measured, purely defensive, and intended to maintain the ceasefire. Iranian state TV reporting also the details of a draft agreement which included the reopening of the Strait of Hormuz, also the withdrawal of U.S. forces from the region. The White House quickly after that was reported branded the report as complete fabrication.
2: On Wednesday in a cabinet meeting, President Trump expressed confidence that a deal with Iran is near. And U.S. Central Command says they've executed another strike on a suspected drug boat in the Eastern Pacific. They claim two male narco terrorists were killed. Sources telling Fox News the Coast Guard is asking Bahamian officials to let a dive team search in new areas for the bodies of Lynette Hooker. Fox's Jill Nato has more.
4: Investigators have been looking at GPS data from Brian Hooker's phone in which he was using a marine navigation app. That data has pointed them to new areas of interest that have not been searched as of yet. A source tells Fox U.S. authorities plan to focus on an area of the Bahamas Sea of Abaco with waters reaching 25-foot depths. Brian and Lynette were headed back to their sailboat earlier this year when he reportedly said Lynette fell off their dinghy. But Lynette's daughter, Brian's stepdaughter, has raised questions about what happened, saying Brian had anger issues and her mother was an excellent swimmer. Jill Nato, Fox News.
2: Brian Hook held by Bahamian authorities initially, but then was released. 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
6: Saving tuition. I'm Mark Mayfield from the WBAP 24/7 News Center. Texas Governor Greg Abbott has announced a freeze on undergraduate tuition increases for the academic year of 2026-2027. Mickey Briggs fills us in.
7: Abbott sent a letter about the freeze to public college and university presidents. It applies to both four-year and two-year institutions and includes students in health and general academic programs. Abbott emphasized the state's commitment to affordability with no tuition hike since 2023. In his letter, he referred to recent state spending on higher education to justify the freeze. Mickey Briggs, WBAP News.
6: A new state park is set to become one of the largest outdoor destinations in Texas. Mike Traina has the story.
8: Silver Lake State Park will span nearly 54,000 acres in the counties of Edwards and Kinney, west of San Antonio. The new park features rugged canyons, rolling hills, as well as a spring-fed lake. The state acquisition of the former Silver Lake Ranch from the Moody Foundation aims to meet the growing demand for outdoor recreation in Texas. The project will be developed in several phases with plans for camping, hiking, paddling access, and visitor facilities. No official opening date has yet been set. Mike Traina, WBAP News.
6: Weather, it will be partly cloudy across the Metroplex on this Thursday with a high around 90. It's 72 in Dallas and 71 in Fort Worth. 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
15: Making sure your kids get enough sleep. It's one of the most important things you can do for them as a parent, and yet it's often overlooked. Not only does sleep in the early years set the stage for mental and physical health, it also creates the foundation for how one sleeps later in life. That's according to the National Sleep Foundation. Now, that organization recommends 14 to 17 hours a night for newborns, 12 to 15 for infants, 11 to 14 for toddlers, 10 to 13 for preschoolers, and 9 to 11 for school-aged children. When it's age appropriate, start by talking to your kids about why sleep is important. It helps their body grow, helps their brains learn, helps their mood stay steady. Don't underestimate the importance of a routine. You can even narrate what you're doing step by step to help them along the way. I'm Dr. Sanjay Gupta, helping you live a better life.
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16: 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Gary McNamara and Eric Harley talk about everything from politics to social issues and news of the day. 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
6: Hello.
7: You know, you said this yesterday about this time, and I was thinking about it yesterday, and I was like, okay, let me see if I can find one. And it's when you said, and we got into a discussion about the far left and the far right, and it was based on

0: says, what do you say to President Trump saying he's a lifelong Knicks fan? Okay?
1: All right.
0: And, you know, New York, Trump.
1: Yeah.
0: You can understand it, right?
1: Right.
0: All right, so here we go. All right, now listen, listen to her answer here, and I'll explain it. People may not know it, but they did on the internet, and they just pounded on her. Uh-huh. Here we go. All right, here we go. You heard the reporter, but it's very low, okay. The reporter asking the question.
1: All right, here we go.
2: You think of him saying he's a lifelong Knicks fan. I think that's how the Times reported it.
3: I ask him to name the starting lineup from 1993 championship team and see how he does.
0: Yeah, so what do you say to the President Trump about saying he's a lifelong Knicks fan? Hochul, I'd ask him to name the starting lineup of the 1993 championship team and see how he does. The last time the Knicks won a championship was 1973. They didn't win one in 1993.
1: Well, but she didn't mean basketball championship. They went on to do a ping pong tournament later off season, and they won.
0: Now, to show you, look, do I have anything in my hands? To show you what kind of a sports fan I used to be compared to now.
1: Right.
0: Because I cannot name one person on the New York Knicks. Not
1: right.
0: one.
1: Right.
0: I have no idea who plays for the Knicks.
1: Right. We're talking, it's basketball, right?
0: Yes. Yes. basketball, yes. Jeez, just when I attempt to promote how ignorant I am about sports, hold my beer, Harley.
1: Actually, no, I actually watched part of the series the other night.
0: So, I know you know.
1: Yeah.
0: Well, then again, now 1973, right?
1: Yeah.
0: Now remember, it was a different starting five than, when they played in 1970, but not by much.
1: Right.
0: In 1973, and look at this. I got nothing in my hands. If you look at my computer, it's right on X. Got nothing in my hands right now.
1: Yeah.
0: It was Willis Reed as the center. The Pearl Monroe replacing Dick Barnett, who was the starting guard. He was still on the team when they won in 1970. Former senator, the late Senator Bill Bradley.
1: Mm.
0: Dave DeBuscher and Walt the Clyde Frazier was on that team. And also one of my favorite six men of all time, Cassie Russell. Cassie Russell used to take a jump shot, and he used to take his legs and flip them up behind when he would shoot. All right, so that's that's 73. That would I'm sorry, Cassie Russell was 1970. He was gone by 73. So for 70, it was Dick Barnett, Earl the Pearl Monroe had not yet been traded, Willis Reed, Bill Bradley, Dave DeBuscher, and Clyde Frazier. And since she's talking about the last championship, also as power forwards, Jerry Lucas and Phil Jackson.
1: Mm.
0: So there you go. And that's from memory.
1: Right. And then, of course, a big part of the organization, Bill the Bucket Wilson. He wasn't on the team. He was a bookie.
0: I think Bill Hoskett was on that team in 1970. But that's just an example of how, when I tell people that I really was an insane sports fan, I was. And I'm not as much today, not even close. Now, 1970 was the year, 69-70 was the, and I was a fan of the Knicks. I was a real big fan of that team.
1: Mm-hmm.
0: And then the Buffalo Braves came into existence and they became my favorite team.
1: Mm.
0: But in 73, I was still following, when the Knicks made it to the championship, I was still following them. And so there you go. Just so you know that I could pass Kathy Hochul's test that she couldn't pass.
1: Well, she couldn't pass the question. If you can't pass the question, then there's something wrong. I was actually in an Oklahoma restaurant the other night. It was Friday night, and the Spurs and the Thunder. The Thunder ended up winning. I didn't watch the entire game, but I watched most of the end of the game, and the Thunder was dominating pretty much the entire time. And I thought, oh, this is not good, because everyone in the entire restaurant was screaming. They're screaming for the Thunder. We're in an Oklahoma restaurant, and I'm just quietly going, yeah, well, okay. All right. My Spurs are not going to perform.
0: You grew up a Spurs fan.
1: Yeah, yeah. I grew up, you

0: him be the center of the state of Texas. He fits in California. He does not fit here. We need to come together as a Republican Party.
1: Tallarico not backing down, firing back in a post on X.
2: Something just happened in Texas. The most corrupt politician in America just became the Republican nominee for the United States Senate.
1: With Senator John Cornyn joining Louisiana Senator Bill Cassidy and Kentucky Congressman Thomas Massie on the list of incumbents being primaried out and losing to Trump-picked Republicans, Democrats are celebrating the runoff results, as many of them view the attorney general as the weaker candidate to face off against Tallarico. The GOP holds a slim majority in both chambers of Congress and will look to retain and gain as many seats as possible. But Democrats refuse to go down without a fight. So will the president's endorsements maintain their power through November?
3: Well, this isn't a new lesson. This is a lesson that we've seen repeated over and over again.
1: Republican Indiana Senator Jim Banks.
3: When President Trump endorses a Republican, especially in a Republican primary, it's the golden ticket. There's no bigger or better, more effective endorsement probably in the history of American politics than President Trump's endorsement. I lived through it. He endorsed me when I ran for the Senate, and all of my opponents dropped out of the primary. I barely had a race. You saw it in the Indiana primary a few weeks ago when President Trump endorsed a number of state Senate candidates against incumbent longtime office holders in our state, and almost all of the Trump-endorsed candidates won in Indiana. And then a week after that, Thomas Massie lost by a landslide in Kentucky. Bill Cassidy came in third place in Louisiana. Julia Letlow endorsed by President Trump. And then you saw Senator Cornyn, who's a very nice man, but not the type of fighter that the MAGA base, the Trump base of the Republican Party, is looking for. When President Trump endorsed Ken Paxton, it was just a week or so ago, 10 days or so ago, it changed the race, and Paxton won by a very convincing margin. What it goes to show, though, Bill, at the end of the day, is that the Republican Party is the MAGA Party, the Trump Party, and these new voters that President Trump has brought into the Republican Party, working class, blue collar voters who used to vote for Democrats or didn't vote at all, have become the base of the Republican Party, making the party bigger and stronger than it's been in my lifetime. And it's thanks to President Trump.
1: When President Trump came out with that endorsement of Ken Paxton, we talked to a handful of Republican senators after they came out of their lunch. Not a lot of them were happy. They felt that it was going to give Democrats a better chance to win in Texas, and that it was going to potentially siphon money away from other key Senate races because they're going to have to pump more money into Texas. What do you make of that argument?
3: Paxton won by a lot. He won the primary by a lot, and he's won statewide in Texas many times. I'm not a Texan. I don't pretend to be an expert on Texas politics, but Texas is it's a red state. It's a Trump state, and that Trump endorsement mattered in the primary. But give credit to Ken Paxton, who won by quite a bit. I mean, he's been running against John Cornyn for a long time. And I think at the end of the day, when you learn how crazy and radical these Democrats are across the country, Tallarico in Texas, the guy up in Maine with the Nazi tattoo, and the crazy Democrat that's likely to win in Michigan, and you see the difference between these radical, out of touch, lunatic Democrats that are winning these primaries versus candidates like Paxton and Susan Collins and Mike Rogers up in Michigan, who are strong Republicans who are fighting for our American values and putting America first. That difference is going to carry Paxton in the Texas race in November, just like it does Republicans across the country.
1: Well, Chuck Schumer has said that Democrats are excited to run against Ken Paxton, and he thinks their chances are better running against Ken Paxton. But you mentioned James Tallarico. This is a very far-left guy. I'm sure you've seen some of his comments. He says God is non-binary, there's six genders, the southern border should have a welcome mat on it, and that what he thinks about in his spare time apparently are trans children. Give us your thoughts on him as a candidate.
3: Yeah, all of the issues that you just mentioned are issues that have been well litigated in American politics over the last few years. In fact, President Trump won on an agenda to secure the border, get boys out of girls' sports, and get rid of the lunacy of the radical left, and get this country back on track with common sense policies. And Tallarico is the type of Democrat that is against all of that. So the contrast is going to be significant in Texas, in Maine, Michigan, Iowa, Alaska. When you meet these Democrats and learn what they stand for and how out of touch they are, this is not my dad.

0: 140,000 people have been barred from ever getting SBA loans again, defrauding the government for about $9 billion.
1: Do you feel better now, Ernie?
2: I'll believe it when I see it.
1: Well, come on. She says people are going to jail.
2: Yeah,
1: but
2: she didn't give me any names there. Who went to jail? What'd they do? I want details.
1: Okay, well, they're working on that.
2: All right.
1: They are working on that. She says we've turned the first $22 billion over to Treasury for collections. So there you go.
2: And, all right.
1: You
2: know, well, okay. So they turn it over to the collection agency, but are they going to collect anything? Just because they're collecting or trying doesn't mean they're going to get anything.
1: I know it.
2: I want some heads on a platter here.
1: But at least it's being done, right?
2: Yeah.
1: At least it's like everybody knew it was happening, and now.
2: Oh yeah, as soon as they started opening up the Treasury, you know, it was obviously going to, every criminal out there was going to go get theirs, and it was just stupid. How we handled COVID from beginning to end was ignorant and stupid.
1: And then you heard really wealthy people were getting these loans. Like, yeah. I forget off the top of my head, but actors, actresses, really big business owners, they were getting millions of dollars in these loans while the rest of us were eating, you know.
2: And once again, I didn't take advantage of the situation.
1: I know it. We need to put our heads together and come up with a good way to.
2: I had a friend who had a business. He got a PPP loan.
1: Okay, did he
2: was
1: use
2: able,
1: it?
2: Yeah, he was able to continue paying his employees until they got back to normal again.
3: Well, as long as you got the loan on the up and up and applied for it and did the right stuff, getting the loan, you didn't do anything wrong.
2: Yeah, I probably bought weed with it, too.
3: Well, there's $200 billion. Is that what it was for, $200
1: billion? In fraud.
3: And that's going to cover Republicans and Democrats, mm-hmm. left and right
1: everybody.
3: And middle and up and down and forwards. And
1: everybody.
3: And so nobody's going to pay for it. So. And if everything was received in the legal way, there's nothing you can do about it.
1: Oh, no. I will say, like she said in that clip, it's taxpayer money, so it's our money.
2: Well, it always is.
3: Well, yeah.
1: How do you feel now? Everybody get up and go to work. There's a lot of people depending on your money.
2: Yeah, that's right.
3: I feel like I'm never going to, I'm just going to spend the rest of my life bent over.
2: Well, it's good for your back, you know, stretch your hammies out.
3: That's what I was talking about.
2: Yeah.
3: You know, don't you?
2: Absolutely,
3: yes.
2: Absolutely, yeah.
3: Yeah.
2: Coming up at 5:17, the five things you need to know right now at 5:11 is traffic and weather on the ones of each hour. Here's Julie DeHardy.
4: We do still have some road work up if you're on 635 LBJ, the westbound side from Greenville Avenue over to 75. And it is quite a stack up. It's probably going to hold you up 10 to 15 minutes until they clear it. It is scheduled to clear. And then if you're traveling on 80, we still have a little bit of road work up. They are in the process of clearing this from Town East out toward Beltline. That's going to hold you up a couple of minutes. They also had that exit ramp from southbound 635 closed. Now, if you're in Arlington, this is a wreck. 30 westbound at Fielder. Two left lanes blocked. It's about a 10-minute backup right now. You're single file through there. And we do still have the road work in place on I-20. This is both directions between Hartman and Business 287. That's going to hold you up for about 10 minutes or so. And if you're trying to travel on the North Loop, watch for the road work westbound at Roof Snow. They actually have a little detour set up there, and that's going to cost you about 5 minutes. Our next update within 10 minutes with WBAP's First Traffic on the Ones. I'm Julie DeHardy.
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7: From the WBAP On-Time Experts 24/7 Weather Center, mostly sunny and warm. A couple isolated afternoon showers, thunderstorms possible. We're seeing a little bit of rain on the radar right now off to the, just south of Wichita Falls. Put only in those areas. And we see that coming through, and we can see something like that again this afternoon as well. High today, about 88 degrees. Winds out of the northwest. Slight chance of rain tonight, low 73. Tomorrow, mostly sunny and warm with a high of 90. We're going for 91 on Saturday, and more humid, too. It'll be more humid Sunday and Monday with the afternoon heat stress index up to maybe 98 or 100. Actual temperatures in the lower 90s through the weekend. Right now, 68 degrees in Fort Worth, 71 in Dallas. I'm meteorologist Brad Bart.
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11: I don't know how they're going to win, but they're going to win. They have to be better in certain areas. What are they? Or is it just one of those things that make us sports fans?
12: Stay on the line, get on.

0: And he says they prove life after death. So this was very interesting. This person, Jeffrey Long, he's the founder of the Near Death Experience Research Foundation. He said, no two NDEs, that's a near-death experience, are the same. But as I studied thousands of them, I saw a consistent pattern of events emerging in a predictable order. About 45% of people report an out-of-body experience. He said the person can see and hear what's happening around them, which usually includes frantic attempts to revive them. After the out-of-body experience, he goes on to say, people say they're transported into another realm. Many pass through a tunnel and experience a bright light. They're either greeted by deceased loved ones, including pets, who are in the prime of their lives. Most people report an overwhelming sense of love and peace. They feel like this other realm is their real home.
1: I know a guy that passed through the fruit department at HEB. Mm-hmm. You know?
2: Yeah.
1: Came out the other end and was fine. Yeah, he was doing good. Yeah.
0: Had the warm and fuzzies.
2: I always thought I'll be greeted with my mom and she'll say, it's so great to see you. Welcome to heaven. Did you make your bed?
1: Uh-huh, yeah. You never know.
0: One guy says he had passed away, apparently, but he said, I looked and stood there. There stood my family, my mom, my dad, my sister, my best friend. They looked young. They didn't have glasses. My cousin that had had a leg cut off had both legs. They looked like they were in their 30s.
2: Wow.
0: I know it. That is so cool.
1: Very cool. Yeah.
0: So anyway, I just wanted to share that.
2: Okay. Well, that's a little inspiring story. Mm-hmm. All right. We'll talk a little bit about the fertilizer cartel. Apparently, there's a cartel of fertilizer makers.
0: No.
2: So there's a poop cartel out there. We're going to tell you all about it at 6:17. Traffic and weather now at 6:11. Here's Julie DeHardy.
3: Busy out there. I'm looking in Irving at Rochelle and 114, and there's like a dozen police cars there at the intersection of Rochelle and 114, and they do have the intersection blocked off. I'm not exactly sure what's going on, but you might want to avoid that area. 635 westbound at Hillcrest. Two left lanes are blocked. It's about 15, 20 minutes now to get around this thing. We do have a wreck northbound 75 Arapahoe. It's on the right side of the roadway. That'll hold you up for a good 10 minutes. And then heading south on 75, right around Knox Henderson, there's a wreck on the exit ramp, so that is blocked. And they're blocking the right through lane as well. So almost 10, 15 minutes for you. And we have a couple of left lanes blocked on 20 westbound at 360 with some overnight road work still in place, and you're backed up about 15 minutes. Our next update within 10 minutes with WBAP's First Traffic on the Ones. I'm Julie DeHardy.
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6: From the WBAP On-Time Experts 24-7 Weather Center, summer-like temperatures coming this weekend. We're kind of done with the rain. Just a slight chance of an isolated thunderstorm this afternoon with a high about 88 degrees, low tonight 73. Northwest winds, actually, today. Tomorrow, mostly sunny and warm with a high near 90. We'll say lower 90s Saturday and Sunday. And the heat stress index is going to come back into play because we're going to have a lot of Gulf humidity moving in here early next week. Right now it's 67 degrees in Fort Worth, 71 in Dallas. I'm meteorologist Brad Barton.
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0: All right. The chief of the Small Business Administration, Kelly Loeffler, reveals that they have found $200 billion in fraudulent PPP loans. That's the COVID loans. Remember that? $200 billion in fraud.
1: It's taxpayer money. And so you think about, at the SBA, we found $200 billion in fraudulent PPP loans that the Biden administration tried to hide and forgive and sweep under the rug. We've turned the first $22 billion of that over to Treasury for collections and to DOJ for prosecution. Our Inspector General is already announcing that people are going to jail. There are jail sentences now being served. We've announced that 140,000 people have been barred from ever getting SBA loans again, defrauding the government for about $9 billion.
2: May I ask you a question, if you don't mind? I think I touched on this yesterday. So if I had applied for $1 million for my new charity, Shave the Whales, not save.
3: Shave them.
2: Shave the Whales. And it gets okayed and I get $1 million. Okay? Now then, whose fault is it? Is it the government's for okaying that $200 billion? Oof. And they're coming back now saying, oh, that's fraudulent. Well, they okayed it. That's
3: well, how many whales have you shaved?
2: Seven.
3: Yeah, I'm not sure that's good enough.
0: Yeah, it would need to be more, for
2: yeah.
0: sure.
2: Yeah. I don't know. I got them right behind the flipper.
3: Okay.
4: What has happened to this show?
2: I don't. Good. But I'm serious as I can be about the billion. $200 billion, it was approved.
0: In fraudulent loans, yeah, I don't know. You're right. Somebody did have to check off on that. They're saying the previous administration did. Maybe they shouldn't have.
2: Yeah.
3: All right, coming up at 7:17, because Carla wants it, we're going to talk more about the cabinet meeting.
5: Yes.
3: Because it's what she lives for. Evan Brown from Fox News Radio joins us. He'll have some insider information whether or not RFK wrangled some snakes in the middle of it. 7:11 right now, traffic and weather. Here is Julie DeHardy.
6: Westbound I-30 at Ridge Road. So right before you get onto the Lake Ray Hubbard Bridge, we've got the right side of the roadway blocked off. And you've got a good 45-50 minute backup because of this. Also, 75 south on your exit ramp to Knox Henderson is still going to be blocked. That's going to be about a 10-minute delay. Center lane's blocked on 35E northbound at Woodall Rogers now with an accident. So that is starting to stack everybody up in the downtown Dallas area for an extra 10 minutes. 20 eastbound at 287, only the left lane is getting by. That's going to take at least 30-40 minutes to get through. The east loop is affected as well. And now we're wrecking the left lane, north loop 820 eastbound at Marine Creek Parkway, already seeing about a 10-minute holdup. Our next update within 10 minutes with WBAP's first traffic on the ones. I'm Julie DeHardy.
7: WBAP weather for Milestone Heating, AC, Plumbing, Electrical, and more. We got up to 85 degrees yesterday, and some people got 2-3 inches of rain, especially on the east side of Dallas and also in portions of Collin County and Rockwall County and so forth. But DFW Airport actually picked up 0.02 inches, and that was about it. So look for a high today of 88, and we're going to see a couple afternoon thunderstorms. Right now, we're already starting to see some storms that are just building up now. There's one just south of Wichita Falls showing a little bit of maybe an indication of some hail in it, and some rain just moved through Possum Kingdom right now, and it's pretty well falling apart. But these storms could be around this afternoon. 10-20% coverage at most. High today 88, low tonight 73. Tomorrow just mostly sunny and warm with a high of 90. We're going to be 91 on Saturday. And then our highs will be in the lower 90s Sunday and Monday as we move into June. But the Gulf humidity is going to make it feel more like it's close to 100 in the afternoons. Right now we have 2 miles visibility in Mesquite. There's some fog out there to the east side. 68 degrees in Fort Worth, 71 in Dallas. WBAP Weather Service of Milestone. 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

0: You might just want to get off at Illinois and take that over to Hampton, and then Hampton will run you right over to I-35. Otherwise, it's probably close to an hour to get through there. Been there all morning long, southbound 75 on the exit ramp to Knox Henderson. A portion of the right lane still blocked. You're backed up through the Northwest Highway area. That's going to take you at least 30 minutes. Then 35E northbound at Main Street. They're in the right lane. That's about 15 minutes. And we still have a couple right lanes blocked on 20 eastbound at 287 in Arlington. So you're single file to the left. And you're looking at big delays from campus, probably close to an hour, and it also backs up the east loop on that southbound side. Our next update within 10 minutes with WBAP's first traffic on the ones. I'm Julie DeHardy.
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3: Well, a little crop of thunderstorms starting to show up here on radar south of Wichita Falls, headed in this general direction from the WBAP On-Time Experts 24-7 Weather Center. We're going to keep that isolated thunderstorm chance in the forecast probably all day long, and especially maybe this afternoon. High today 88, low tonight 73, and then it looks like we'll be drying out a little bit more. Tomorrow and Saturday, highs will be in the lower 90s. We'll see highs in the lower 90s Sunday and Monday, but a lot more Gulf humidity will be around. In fact, the heat stress index forecast to be near 100 on Monday. So just be aware of that. The summer heat is on the way. Right now, we have 68 degrees in Fort Worth, 72 in Dallas. I'm meteorologist Brad Barton.
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13: A Better Life with Dr. Sanjay Gupta.
14: We all know how important it is to stay active as we age, especially as we get older. 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Certified strength and conditioning specialist Dana Santis says a great place to start is not with dumbbells or barbells, but with your body weight, which allows you to build strength while also learning how your body moves and where your limitations exist. It also reduces the risk of overwhelming your connective tissue, which adapts more slowly than muscles as we get older. 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

0: have a debate, but this is federal law. Federal law says that if you're here in the country illegally, you gotta go. Gotta go. You broke the law coming here. We want to remove people. If you're not going to get the detainers, if you're not going to work with us, then we are going to make it difficult for you. Thank you. Because you know what? Sometimes there has to be a reason to do something. They obviously don't want to do anything. They obviously don't want to follow federal law. They obviously want immigration. They obviously want illegals on the census. That's how they operate. President Trump says, look, I'm done. You want to play? You want to play games? I will smack you with the stick. And here we are. I'll be interested to see what actually takes place. If they follow through with it, because it can cause some major pain, some major financial problems, and all kinds of other things for these airports all over the country. Okay, coming up next, we're going to welcome to the program SMU professor Matthew Wilson. We're going to talk about this and a little bit more as the show progresses. Certainly appreciate you being here on this Thursday morning. My name's Matt Locke. 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
1: After covering for Biden, it takes a giant pair of you-know-what for the media to raise concerns about Trump's mental health. That's on the James Show at 2:05. You'll hear me address some of the Christian-based critiques of Senate candidate James Tallarico at 3:05. The bombs are dropping in Iran again. We'll debate the efficacy of beating the Ayatollahs into submission at 4:15. That's coming up today, 2:05. On the James Show with me, James Parker, on your Texas voice for common sense. 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
2: A better life with Dr. Sanjay Gupta.
3: Making sure your kids get enough sleep. It's one of the most important things you can do for them as a parent, and yet it's often overlooked. Not only does sleep in the early years set the stage for mental and physical health, it also creates the foundation for how one sleeps later in life. That's according to the National Sleep Foundation. Now, that organization recommends 14 to 17 hours a night for newborns, 12 to 15 for infants, 11 to 14 for toddlers, 10 to 13 for preschoolers, and 9 to 11 for school-aged children. When it's age appropriate, start by talking to your kids about why sleep is important. It helps their body grow, helps their brains learn, helps their mood stay steady. Don't underestimate the importance of a routine. You can even narrate what you're doing step by step to help them along the way. I'm Dr. Sanjay Gupta, helping you live a better life.
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4: Have you ever noticed that you mostly breathe through one nostril at a time? Even when you're not sick, even when your allergies aren't bothering you. The body actually switches the dominant nostril as frequently as every 2 hours while we're awake. That's according to Adam Taylor, an anatomy professor at Lancaster University in the UK. This alternating cycle is automatic. It's regulated subconsciously by the hypothalamus and the brain, he said. Your body does this to give each nostril a chance to rest and repair, so they don't get too dried out, which could make it easier for pathogens and inflammation to cause damage. Now, Taylor also said, studies suggest the left nostril may be more dominant, and when the right nostril is dominant, the body is in a more alert or even stressed state. Who knew? Pretty fascinating stuff. I'm Dr. Sanjay Gupta, helping you live a better life.
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10: We've got a wreck in Roy City. They blocked the right lane 30 westbound at Circle Drive, so you've got about a 15-minute backup. Two right lanes still blocked on I-20 eastbound at 287. Single file through there, and you've got at least a half hour that you're sitting through coming from around Wichita as well as on the East Loop. And then we've got some road work on eastbound I-30 at Chapel Creek. And traffic right now is backed up for about 15 minutes. With WBAP First Traffic,

0: Yep, never seen him like that before.
1: Never.
0: Nope.
2: No one, the history books will note it.
0: Right. He just says words that don't exist. That's a common thing. She's seen that before, but nothing quite like the debate. Yeah. Okay.
1: Brilliant people make up their own language.
0: There True. You go.
3: Shakespeare added several words to the English language.
1: You bet
3: language.
1: He did. Yep.
0: Other things going on in the world. Okay, with Iran. What about the Strait? Because people are like, what's going to happen with the Strait? Mm-hmm. Because that, of course, is tied to the gas prices. And Trump is saying, you know who's going to control it? Nobody's going to control it. That's right.
4: No, the Strait's going to be open to everybody. It's international waters. Nobody's going to control it. We're going to watch over it. We'll watch over it. But nobody's going to control it. That's part of the negotiation that we have. They would like to control it. Nobody's going to control it. It's international waters, and Oman will behave just like everybody else, and we'll have to blow them up. They understand that.
0: Why did you just put your hands in the air, Scott?
1: Oh, they got to behave. If they don't, we'll blow them up.
3: We'll blow up Oman. Oman will be saying, oh, man.
0: Yeah.
1: It's so matter of fact. Well, you know, here's what the options are.
0: People have said the thing about Trump is he speaks in a way people can understand, and you got
4: to
0: say...
4: Have to blow him up.
0: People understand that.
3: Yes.
0: Yeah. There's no arguing with that.
1: It translates with no problem.
0: Yeah. So with that whole cabinet meeting yesterday, when Trump was going through all the wins, do you think that was effective? I mean, it's not going to get covered from legacy media.
1: No.
0: They're not going to say anything about it. But I think you got to say what you've been good at so far, right?
4: We took the most dangerous, unsafe, violent, and open border in the world, and created the most secure border in the history of our country. In 2025, we achieved the largest drop in the murder rate ever recorded. Fentanyl coming across our border is now down by 61%. Thanks to our Republican majorities in Congress, we passed the largest tax cuts in American history. The stock market has set 68 all-time record highs since the election. The average 401k is up almost $30,000 since I took office. We're delivering record-setting discounts on prescription drugs. We made the largest ever investment in U.S. military, $1 trillion, and we're asking actually for $1.5 trillion for the coming year. And we have the strongest military anywhere in the world, as you know.
0: You know, when you take a look back, and I'm not saying this just to be a homer, there have been a lot of good accomplishments. Mm-hmm. A lot of people are just soured at the moment because of the gas prices.
1: Well, because you see it every day.
0: Yes.
1: And when you go to the store, things are more expensive, so you feel that too.
0: But every once in a while, if you take a step back and say, yeah, there's been a lot of good things that have been happening. Don't want to lose focus of that.
1: But at the end of the month, I'm not worried about the border anymore.
0: Yeah, you're worried about
1: paying the bills.
0: And you don't care that we have a whole lot less wang than we used to.
1: No,
0: Kawawa. Wangy. Yes. See, we could have had that.
3: The name,
0: if the Democrats just would have stuck with him.
1: I had a Kawawa 8-track when I was a kid.
3: The name is Shikigawa, by the way.
0: Shikigawa
3: is actually the name.
0: Yes.
3: Shenga Kawawa.
0: Yes. Maybe the administration is looked at as a little less LGBTQ plus friendly than it used to be.
5: Ladies and gentlemen.
0: Oh, whoa. Yeah.
5: Here's the deal. It's a difficult time.
0: Never forget that when he said gays and gentlemen.
1: Well.
0: That was something. But Jill's never seen him like that before.
3: Oh, no.
0: No, never. Okay. Let's go to the Texas race. A lot of people talking about that, David.
3: Oh, yeah. Well, a lot of people predicting. I don't know. There are a lot of Democrats who are very, very excited about James Talrico. And the more you look at it, the more it's like, no, this is not. This is like a weaker version of Beto O'Rourke.
1: It is.
0: Dude, I forget who it was that put it online. It was the flashback. And I totally remember it. Well, because you guys bet on Beto. Mm-hmm. That was easy money for me. You bought into the hype.
3: Well, that was the Democrat primary in the presidential race, not the Senate race.
0: I never bet on him. I was like, dude, once this guy's off script, he's terrible.
1: Well, he's an empty vessel, yes.
0: But he was on Rolling Stone, and he was on all the big magazines and his vision of America. But there was this flashback of Beto-mania with CNN, and the reporter's like, you're a rock star. Have you heard this?
1: No.
0: Oh, it's good to go back.
6: You can't go 10 feet without an interruption from a Beto backer.
7: Thank you so much. I love you, too. Thank you all.
6: You're a rock star.
7: No, there's just so many great people who are.
6: O'Rourke, a three-term congressman from El Paso, has certainly captured the entire nation's attention as well.
0: Oh, yeah. Beto mania. And now it's Talrico mania.
1: It is pretty much the same thing.
3: The thing is if you go back to the 2018 race, I never thought that he would beat Ted Cruz. I thought that was always way overhyped. I thought the best thing that he would do is, for Democrats at least, is maybe bring out more Democrats.

0: also writes about this, and she says, you know, my biggest fear was, oh my gosh, are people going to think that I've been covering up for Joe, or something? Are people going to think he's like this all the time? It's like, well yeah, because anybody who was paying attention to Biden's events, we saw that all the time.
1: Yes.
0: And the real tell was after his first, it was not technically the State of the Union, but the address to the joint session of Congress that Joe Biden did. I'll never forget it when CNN is breaking down the analysis. Van Jones is like, I know a lot of people are breathing a sigh of relief. It's like, okay, you got the words out.
1: Right.
0: That's the tell.
2: Yeah, the bar was so low.
1: Oh, yeah.
0: Yeah, he didn't bleed from the eyeball.
2: He didn't wander off the stage. Yeah, it was. He stayed put and looked
3: billion,
2: right.
3: $1.7 trillion off the sidelines in investment.
1: I mean, dude, that happened all the time.
0: Mm-hmm.
1: It's just that everyone saw it. And what, Karine Jean-Pierre?
0: Oh, yeah. Well, at the time, again, we've just now heard that First Lady Dr. Jill Biden thought her husband was having a stroke. Well, Karine Jean-Pierre was asked about, like, do you think he needs to go in for a neurological exam?
1: Oh, this at the time?
0: Yeah, at the time.
1: Oh, yeah. Roll it.
4: Did the president get examined by a doctor, or did he get a neurological scan?
5: A neurological scan? Look, what I can say is that, just to take a step back, it was a bad night. We understand that it was a bad night. And the president has spoken to this. And he understands that.
1: Okay.
2: Neurological exam.
0: Why would he need that? I don't know.
1: What?
0: Because, you know, a couple years later now, his wife is saying, I thought he was having a stroke.
1: Right, exactly. Yeah. I remember Kamala that night saying he made the case. He's the guy.
0: Right.
1: You know, I got to hear a part of that when his brain was breaking on the whole beating Medicare thing.
2: Oh, this is the.
1: I got to hear this again.
6: Yeah. I'm going to fix the tax system. For example, we have 1,000 trillionaires in America. I mean, billionaires in America.
1: Oh, yeah.
6: And what's happening? They're in a situation where they, in fact, pay 8.2% in taxes. If they just paid 24%, 25%, either one of those numbers, they'd raise $500 million, billion dollars, I should say, in a 10-year period. We'd be able to wipe out his debt. We'd be able to help make sure that all those things we need to do, child care, elder care, making sure that we continue to strengthen our health care system, making sure that we're able to make every single solitary person eligible for what I've been able to do with dealing with everything we have to do with, look.
1: There it was.
6: We finally beat Medicare.
7: Thank you, President Biden. President Trump?
8: Well, he's right. He did beat Medicare. He beat it to death. And he's destroying Medicare.
1: Yeah, that whole thing.
0: Yeah.
2: I don't think he knew what he said to Trump.
1: Hearing that now?
2: Yeah.
1: It was. Remember, he took 5 days off to prep. They were trying to get him to memorize stuff. And he lost his place, and it was like, he's,
2: Medicare just reached out and grabbed it and pulled it in.
1: Bring it home with Medicare, Joe.
2: It's got nothing to do with it.
1: Oh, my goodness, right. Dude. That is just awful. Yeah. Okay.
2: Best Biden ever.
1: Oh, yeah, and all that stuff. That guy.
9: Best Biden ever.
1: Yeah.
9: F you if you can't handle
1: Scarborough.
2: Yeah, you can't handle the truth.
1: Unreal.
2: Oh, boy. Man, the cover-up was extreme.
1: All right, switching gears. Are you kidding me? The White House has honored Harambe? Really?
0: Yes.
2: Oh, gosh, yeah.
0: Yeah, so they wrote, tomorrow marks 10 years since we lost Harambe, 10 years since the moment the world stopped scrolling and collectively mourned something bigger than a meme. Everyone remembers where they were when they heard the news, and somehow a decade later his legacy lives on, gone but not forgotten. Rest easy to a true patriot. Here's Trump talking about it at the time. This was one of my favorite moments from the campaign trail in 2016.
1: Me too. We had to have played this 20 times.
0: Oh, dude. Yeah.
1: It's incredible. Yeah. Roll it.
10: I think it's a very tough call. It was amazing because there were moments with the gorilla, the way he held that child, it was almost like a mother holding a baby. Looked so beautiful and calm. And there were moments where it looked pretty dangerous. I don't think they had a choice. I mean, probably they didn't have a choice. You have a child, a young child is at stake, and, you know, it's too bad there wasn't another way. I thought it was so beautiful to watch that, you know, powerful, almost 500-pound gorilla, the way he dealt with that little boy. But it just takes 1 second. You know, it's 1 second. It's not like it takes place over, well, he's going to do it in 30 seconds from now. It just takes one little flick of his finger, And I will tell you, they probably had no choice.

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2: .com.
3: Very slow traffic moving into downtown Fort Worth, southbound I-35W from Northside Drive over to Highway 121. Just some heavy traffic as you make your way over to I-30. Heading eastbound on I-30 from East Loop 820 through Arlington over to Highway 360. That'll take you about 10 minutes. Also, traffic is jammed moving into downtown Dallas on eastbound I-30 from Sylvan Avenue over to Botham John Boulevard. Heavy traffic to the 4575 interchange. On the north side, eastbound 635 from I-35E over to the High 5. That'll take you nearly 15 minutes. With WBAP First Traffic, I'm Dave Allen.
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10: Is God gay? I didn't want to have this conversation. We're kind of being forced into it by the Senate race here. I'm James Parker. It's the James Show, News Talk 820, 93.3 FM, WBAP. And by now, you know, James Tallarico at one point said God is non-binary, which his explanation, I get it. If this happened in a vacuum, I think would matter. But When we're breaking down this guy, you know, this is the fellow that we know less about. We know Ken Paxton. He's been Texas Attorney General for a long time. He was in politics before that. Tallarico's only been a state representative and hasn't had near a level of scrutiny. And so a lot of us are just getting to know him. I don't know a lot about this guy. I'm just getting to know him too since he announced he was in the race. But this was his explanation for God's non-binary. God's neither male nor female. No. All Christians understand that God is neither male nor female. He's beyond gender. But what you are doing is putting him in the LGBT group. You're pretty much calling God gay. And that's how a lot of Christians or people who aren't subscribed to the woke worldview would see that. We know damn well what you're saying.
11: In 2021, in a speech during debate over transgender issues, you said God is non-binary. What did you mean by that?
12: Well, you know, I think I was being intentionally provocative with that statement. But what it means is that God can't be defined by human categories. The Apostle Paul, in his letter to the Galatians, says that in Christ there is neither male

0: and Frisco.
1: Southbound I-35W, very slow traffic in Fort Worth from Northside Drive over to Highway 121. Heavy traffic over to I-30. Seeing a slowdown on northbound East Loop 820 from Ramey Avenue over to Rosedale. This is due to some road maintenance. Have construction underway in North Dallas, eastbound 635, just after the High 5. Traffic is down just to the right lane getting by. It's a 20-minute backup to Montfort. That road work underway in Rowlett heading into Rockwall, eastbound I-30 between Dow Rock and Horizon Road has been picked up. Still about a 5-minute backup to Bass Pro Drive with WBAP First Traffic.

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2: .com.
3: Slow-moving maintenance vehicles in South Dallas, westbound I-20. This is between Bonnie View Road and Lancaster. They're in the right lanes. Traffic is slowing just before Highway 310 Central Expressway. Accident working in downtown on westbound I-30 at I-35E. It is in the right lane. Traffic is slowing right around Botham John Boulevard. Northbound I-35E, watch for road work underway on the ramp to eastbound I-30. Just the right lanes getting by. And on the north side, eastbound 635, just after 75 Central Expressway, there's road construction underway. Two left lanes are closed. It's about a 15-minute backup to the Dallas North Tollway. With WBAP First Traffic, I'm Dave Allen.
4: Operation Storm Watch on WBAP. I'm meteorologist Brad Barton live in the WBAP On-Time Experts 24-7 Weather Center. A severe thunderstorm warning is now being issued for portions of Tarrant and Parker counties. Stand by as we alert other stations in the area on WBAP.

0: We interrupt programming at the request of the National Weather Service to activate the North Texas Emergency Alert System. The National Weather Service has issued severe thunderstorm warnings for Tarrant and Parker counties, until 4:30 p.m. A severe thunderstorm was noted on radar near Weatherford, moving southeast at 25 miles per hour. The storm could contain large hail, damaging winds, 60 mile per hour wind gusts, and quarter-sized hail. Once again, a severe thunderstorm warning for eastern Parker County and west central Tarrant County until 4:15. A severe thunderstorm located near Lake Weatherford, moving 7 miles northeast of Weatherford, moving southeast at 25 miles per hour. 60 mile per hour wind gusts and quarter-sized hail are likely with this storm. All North Texas stations affected by this alert are requested to relay the preceding message. And here's kind of what's going on right now. We have these thunderstorms that have been building and building and building from the northwest all afternoon, and now they're finally on top of us, and extremely heavy rains moving in right now over the top of Weatherford and moving also into Tarrant County. So the storms will continue here over the next probably 30, 45 minutes, drifting slowly to the southeast, and those storms could also be activated for additional counties downstream. We'll keep you posted on that. 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
2: All right, raise your hand if you're going to the rally against rednecks. I don't think I'm invited, but I'm kind of thinking about going anyway. I'm James Parker. It's The James Show, News Talk 820, 93.3 FM, WBAP. It was one of our top stories from yesterday. I got a lot of response to it. People sending me messages. Did you see this? Oh yeah. I'm all over this one here. Now that we've had 24 hours to digest this, the original Facebook post that I was reporting on yesterday, a lot of other people who share your sentiments about the event were saying some of the things that you heard on yesterday's show. And his response to them does not help the idea that he's just an open-minded guy and who doesn't hate Christians. He's just standing up for his own community. No, check out this report. This is from the Nick's Right podcast, and Nick will be in studio for tomorrow's show to give a little more depth on this, but he dug up and took a whole bunch of screenshots of what this Zul Muhammad guy responded to the critics on his Facebook post for the rally against rednecks that he's trying to put together for Frisco June 2nd.
3: This guy is someone we've been talking about a lot. His name is Zul Muhammad. He's running for mayor of Carrollton, Texas. That's what's two R's and two L's. May seem harmless, but this guy has 106 felony accounts and he's currently on probation, allegedly. What you might ask of what his convictions are? Oh, that's right. Voter fraud, harvesting ballots. And we've reported on him a few times, but I want to show you just what kind of guy he really is. And I'm only going to give you examples of what he says in his own comment section. He put out an ad that was about a rally against rednecks out in Frisco, Texas, mind you. And he's running for mayor of Carrollton, by the way. Are you tired of hearing low-class people blame your culture for their problems? And we've talked about this before, but let's get to the comments. This guy, and I'm going to blot out his name, but he says, is, you know what, Islam is not compatible with Western society. Well, Mr. Zul comes back and says, dumb Christians think Jesus will fly down from the sky if we, you know what, other nations. It is them that aren't compatible with the rest of the world. Wow. How about this one? I think this one actually breaks his probation. Don't matter what you think hillbillies are or not, this is our you-know-what country. Get the you-know-what out, or you're going to find out what rednecks are all about. And he says, F you, I can crush you. He continues on, I would you-know-what the cornbread stuffing out of you-know-what. These are out of his comment section. These are his actual words. My question is, does this count towards breaking his probation? Doesn't that actually count as a threat? And you can't threaten anybody while you're on probation. Make sure to follow us on Substack at Nick's Right Podcast so we can talk about these things a little bit more freely.
2: Okay, so I'm not too concerned about his probationary situation. I understand he pled guilty to those voter fraud counts and he's appealing the sentencing. So I don't think technically he's been sentenced. And so I'm not concerned about that. I'm concerned with the actual hatred that was in the comments. Christians aren't compatible with the rest of the world. How many times have you been called a racist for saying Muslims? the Muslim ideology is not compatible with the rest of the world. Would you get away with that? Because, you know, you see people be accused of racism for legit criticism of the Muslim world on a quite often basis here. Like in this one, where Trump says all Somalians are crooks.
4: These are crooked people. These are thieves. This isn't like a mistake. I'm just talking about one person. He got hundreds of thousands, millions of dollars for securing one man, for taking care of one elderly man. He was a service. He got paid millions of dollars for taking care of one man. Total crook. They're all crooks. The Somalians, are what they've done to Minnesota, the Somalians, it's crooked as hell.
2: Yeah, so Trump said that earlier this week, and the response to that is, oh my God, it's racist. That's so racist. Really? What race are the Somali people? That's a nationality, sir. He's not talking about all blacks. That would be a racist comment. But when you talk about everyone from a certain tribe, mindset, ideology, nationality, these are not racist. He's not judging them based on their skin tone. We do not put them in the same category as a Kanye West. They're not in the same category as Anthony Davis, okay? They're different. So let's go to Kumar in Southlake. You're on Newstalk 820, 93.3 FM, WBAP. Hey, Kumar.
5: Hey, James, how are you?
2: I am well. Go ahead, Kumar.
5: Hello?
2: Yeah, go ahead. You're on the air.
5: So this H-1B thing is a huge fraud, man. They got to get out of here.
2: Explain.
5: They need to be... They think it's a privilege. They're privileged to be here. They don't think that the visa is a privilege for them. The moment you talk about them, about the fraud, you get the racist stamp on them. They're just full of casteism and nonsense. Every job that has been taken by H&B is a fraud. Well, almost 99%.
2: Well, your name's Kumar and you have an accent. Are you an H-1B guy?
5: Oh, yeah. I'm also responsible because I didn't speak out before. Because I thought they're part of the community, but they're just fraudsters.
2: Yeah, that is so nice to hear that you feel responsible because you didn't speak up before. Well, give us some advice. What can we do? How do we stop this, Kumar?
5: The companies need to suck up the cost, man. The companies and the politicians are at fault.
2: How do I know you're not just racist against Indians?
5: How do you know me? I mean, if you know me personally, you would know.
2: It's just kind of a joke. Clearly you're not. You know, I don't think it's all the companies here, because one of the problems that we're seeing is they create shell companies, and those shell companies are bringing in H-1Bs that aren't legit and shouldn't be here either. So even if we get the legit companies to stop it, I mean, Kumar, I know we do get a lot of good people through the H-1B system, but I think most of us are willing to let those people go if it gets all these other fraudsters out with him. I mean, would you be willing to go back and sacrifice your H-1B if it got rid of all these other people too?
5: 1,000%.
2: Wow. All right. Well, you must be a really good guy.
5: Man, I'm for America. I'm not somebody who wants to just suck the tips and spit on it.
2: Well, how long have you been here, Kumar?
5: 20 years.
2: Yep, I hear you on that one. I'd hate to lose all the Kumars of the world if that's what it takes to get rid of the Zul Muhammads. But if we're not going to do this with a little bit of nuance, then we're going to have to do it with a sledgehammer instead of a scalpel. Thank you very much. Good call, Kumar in Southlake. I'm James Parker. It's Newstalk 820, 93.3 FM.
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11: A better life with Dr. Sanjay Gupta.
12: We all know how important it is to stay active as we age, especially as we get older. But I've come to realize that for as good as people are about getting their cardio in, a lot of older folks really don't seem to be doing the recommended amount of strength training or even understand why it's so important. It helps you stay functional and therefore independent for as long as possible. Certified strength and conditioning specialist Dana Santis says a great place to start is not with dumbbells or barbells, but with your body weight, which allows you to build strength while also learning how your body moves and where your limitations exist. It also reduces the risk of overwhelming your connective tissue, which adapts more slowly than muscles as we get older. Once you're comfortable, you can dial up that intensity, but do it slowly, do it carefully. I'm Dr. Sanjay Gupta, helping you live a better life.
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1: On the ones.
16: An accident on the Dallas North Tollway southbound at Beltline Road has the two right lanes blocked. Only the left lane is getting by. About a 10 to 12 minute backup to just before Keller Springs. That construction on eastbound 635 just after 75 Central Expressway has now been picked up. All lanes are open again. Still about a 5 to 7 minute delay from Preston Road. In downtown on westbound I-30 approaching I-35, you've got an accident in the right lane. Just a little bit of a slowdown near Botham John Boulevard. Southbound I-35 5E, very slow traffic now from Highway 183 over to Highline Drive. With WBAP First Traffic and Weather on the Ones,
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0: Operation Storm Watch on WBAP. I'm meteorologist Brad Barton, live in the On-Time Experts 24-7 Weather Center. We have a severe thunderstorm warning activated for Parker and Tarrant counties right now. Storms have been building up to the northwest, and then they've been moving southeast. And we've had some reports of at least 1 inch hail in portions of Parker County within the last few minutes. So again, this storm is right now moving into the Lake Worth area, moving into White Settlement, all those areas, just crossing through Willow Park into Tarrant County and continuing to drift to the southeast. The severe thunderstorm warning is up until 4:15. There are additional thunderstorms behind this one, so we will probably see a few more of these throughout the rest of the afternoon. Severe thunderstorm warning until 4:15 for Parker and Tarrant counties, and those are likely to be extended. Live from the WBAP On-Time Experts 24-7 Weather Center, meteorologist Brad Barton.
15: It's 87 degrees in Dallas, 87 in Fort Worth. 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A gas explosion in Dallas sends a two-story apartment complex up in flames this afternoon. Dallas Fire Rescue Assistant Chief James Russ says around 100 firefighters are still at the scene in Oak Cliff as they are now searching for more victims right now. This woman was next door when the explosion occurred.
9: I was asleep and I woke up to the explosion, like the sound of my windows getting busted. And I immediately started shaking because all I heard were people screaming in the other apartment building.
15: And of course, Dallas Fire Rescue says the fire started just before 1 p.m. today. They're still searching for victims in the 23 apartment units. The memorandum between the U.S. and Iran includes a provision that would prevent Iran from tolling ships passing through the strait, as well as removing all mines from the Strait of Hormuz. Lauren Simonetti has more.
18: If signed by President Trump, it would open the strait and get, according to the Treasury Secretary Scott Bessent, 2,000 ships stuck moving again. The onshore storage tanks at Iran's Karg Island, they are operating at full capacity. They are also running out of ships to store their oil on. Maritime intelligence firm Tanker Trackers says 60 million barrels of Iranian crude is stuck in the U.S. blockade. That's $6 billion worth of oil.
15: Reports claim that under the agreement, Iran would be allowed to sell its oil through sanction waivers. Now here's Spencer McGowan with your money news brought to you by NetWorthRadio.com.
19: 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West Texas Intermediate crude finishing the day $89.25 a barrel, falling back below 90. 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
20: Where's all the critics of racism when it comes to the rally for rednecks? I'm James Parker. Welcome to the James Show, News Talk 820, 93.3 FM, WBAP. Welcome to the big show. And so this current storyline, the storyline we're talking about now, started on yesterday's show. A guy is organizing a rally for rednecks in Frisco. Now, since we had the show yesterday, there's been a couple of developments. So let's start out with the basics. They're aiming for June 2nd at the Frisco City Hall, and it's going to be out front. That's what he's trying to do. Now, there's some people who were thinking, is this just a guy who made some racist flyers and he's sharing them out on Facebook and he's just trying to get attention and no one's really following him or paying attention, or there's not even going to be a rally or anything he's going to go to. He's just trying to get some attention. Well, some people called Frisco, the city of Frisco, and they confirmed that they're aware of the plans for the rally, and he has reached out to them, and they couldn't comment on whether or not it was officially going to happen or not, but they were aware of it, and they didn't say, well, we're not aware of this. We weren't told about this. We have no idea what you're talking about. They're like, yeah, we're aware of it. They're like, well, is it going to happen? Well, we don't know. So the other part about this is the fact that it's called Rally for Rednecks. That's a racially charged slur against white people. Not very cool. I thought ethnic slurs were usually condemned in the court of public opinion, you know, for all the woke people and all the hypersensitive people that's got a rash in their panties over a Sydney Sweeney blue jeans ad. You can see perceived implied racism in Sydney Sweeney's butt. But you have overt racism in front of your face. Sydney Sweeney didn't use any ethnic slurs. Sydney Sweeney didn't use any cartoon caricatures with racial stereotypes of white people missing teeth and wearing trucker hats and looking stupid and fat beer bellies. That should be wildly offensive to all you people who are racially insensitive about every other aspect of life. You see racism in a Tootsie Roll ad. You see racism in the end zone at the NFL. You see racism in people not wanting to vote for Obamacare or cut off food stamps. Oh, you'd see racism everywhere. There's actual overt racism where a guy's having a rally against rednecks using white caricatures. And how many people had it on their news last night? Zero. Dallas Morning News have a big write-up for it? Nah. Dallas Express did. So all these other people who seem to be so concerned, well, we're just concerned about racism. We're so concerned about racism that we'll celebrate the destruction of a dozen major American cities for 6 months every weekend in 2020. Every riot over racism, we support it. We're so against racism. Well, what about this one? Nothing. Apathy. That's disgusting. One of the results I hope that happens, besides just the talk, is a little bit of action here. And if you're not on board, I want you to be a little open to the idea that the H-1B system has been so abused, it is not fixable. It needs to be stopped and ended and reversed immediately. Greg Stube, a congressman, has actually finally, someone's put up an act. They've actually put pen to paper and written a new law to end this. And he calls it the Exile Act. This was on Newsmax earlier this morning.
3: There is example after example after example from Microsoft to Disney where American workers are fired and then they hire people on H-1B visas who come into our country who are either, most of them, it's like 80% are either from India or from China. So we're displacing the American workforce for these H-1B visas. And that's not America first. I don't think that's what Americans support. We want to support Americans getting jobs. And I think it's important that Americans get these different positions, not we're farming the labor out to India or China or some other foreign country to bring in these different individuals who then a lot of these people overstay their visa and then get student visas and get all these different things. But we should be putting America workers first and not shipping in talent from other countries when we have the talent right here in the United States.
20: Yeah, So you remember when Dominic Alexander, do you remember that name? Does that sound familiar to you? When Carmelo Anthony stabbed Austin Metcalf in the heart at the Frisco track meet, did they go get a lawyer or did they go get a race hustler? They went and got a race hustler. And what did he do? He went and decried white racism as if the black people were the victims. The black community was the victims in this. A black kid stabbed a white kid in the heart. For what? Touching his arm? He murdered him in front of his brother's face in cold blood. And you're concerned about the racism there? This was Dominic Alexander. Here you go.
21: Sarah Fields. Never heard of this woman.
20: Friend of the show, Sarah Fields.
21: This is the kind of despicable things that led to the father being here. Political operatives motivating this family with hate. Carmelo Anthony posted on something that shows, posted here. These are the type of lies that are threatening this family. Posting the family's picture. These are the type of lies. She's getting millions of views on this. Sarah, she's even came after me.
20: Yeah, how dare you white people, you're so evil. You keep pushing your son's heart into the blades of our knives. Yeah, that's real oppressive there. So y'all can see racism in criticizing a kid getting stabbed in the heart, but not a guy making a caricature of white people on a flyer for rally against rednecks. Where are you on that one? Dominic Alexander, you claim to fight racism. You fighting this guy? Or you only fight against white people? Because I don't think you fight against white people. Against racism. I think you just hate white people. And the pattern of your behavior proves it. You're a fraud, sir. This is Michael in Weatherford. You're on News Talk 820-93.3 FM WBAP.
22: Hey, James Parker, bear with me. I had some dental surgery last week, but I want to touch on something real quick. I married a Chinese woman. She was 55, had a green card. I had 5 years before I met her, business owner in Dallas. I was 60-something. I was old. And she's degreed from a university in China, PAM, and a retired CFO of a large hotel in Kunming. So came over here, liked America, toured it, wanted to stay in Texas. So there you go. Her grown son, dual degreed in China, PAM, and his wife came over here, She's agreed also, opened up a business, bought a house, paid her taxes for years. When she decided to have a baby, she went back to China to have it, Pam, because she wanted it to be, you know, have roots.
20: Why do you keep saying Pam after China? You did that three times.
22: Because of your last caller, Pam, that really went off on, I forgot what they call it.
20: Okay. I'm sorry. That's actually really clever. Keep going. I like that. Go ahead.
22: Okay. Well, they lived here 10 years, successful business. They just decided, I mean, we traveled all over the United States, been to Mexico, cruises. We've done the American things. They speak English quite well. After 10 years, they decided they wanted to go back to Chinese. They weren't unhappy with America. They decided they liked Chinese, China better. And so they went home, sold their house, you know, the business. And so, you know, they're working in China. And, you know, they didn't come over here to, you know, they waited in China 3 years for their green card. His wife waited in China, my stepson's wife, 3 years by herself, well, with her family, till she could get a green card to come over here. She didn't come over here and have a baby, spit one out to be an anchor baby. So, you know, there's people like that that are muddying the waters. They're, and I forgot the name, Sinophobia, hating yellow people. Evidently, somebody, you know, put a burr under her saddle or turned her down at a bar or something. You know?
20: Yeah, I think you took that awful personal, Michael. I don't think there's Sinophobia is not a real issue. There's not a lot of people going, oh, those damn Chinese. We need to have a rally against the Chinese. I mean, we're complaining about Frisco Indians. We complain about Muslims who come over here.
22: She almost had a stroke. She didn't talk about Indians or Pakis or anybody else. She almost had a stroke about Chinese people. And, you know, and what's wrong with American women? Well, I was married to an American woman for 4 years when I was 35. That lasted 4 years.
20: Oh, okay.
22: Years.
20: So you took it personal because
22: just like Pam.
20: Because of the foreign bride like thing. Pam. I see what you're saying. All right. Well, I let you say your piece. Michael and Rhett Weatherford speaking out for all the guys who married foreign brides. All right. Coming up next on The James Show, are we actually going to do something about immigration? Or are we just going to talk about it? I'm James Parker. It's News Talk 820, 93.3 FM, WBAP.
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0: 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National Weather Service issuing new severe thunderstorm warnings for northwestern Johnson County, eastern Parker County, southwestern Tarrant County, and northeastern Hood County until 5 o'clock. Severe thunderstorm located near Aledo, about 8 miles east of Weatherford, drifting southeast at 25 miles per hour. Another severe thunderstorm was located just 5 miles north of Weatherford, also moving southeast at 25 miles per hour. Once again, severe thunderstorm warnings now being activated for northwestern Johnson, eastern Parker County, southwestern Tarrant County, and northeastern Hood County until 5 o'clock. A severe thunderstorm, in fact, a couple of severe thunderstorms over the Aledo area, drifting southeast at 25 miles per hour. All North Texas stations affected by this alert are requested to relay the preceding message. That's what we have. We have kind of a crop of severe thunderstorms that have been developing off to the northwest pretty much all day. And now they're finally drifting into the DFW area. So again, 1 to 1 and a quarter inch hail reported in some of these storms around Willow Park and Aledo. They're moving to the southeast, and additional thunderstorms are in this cluster of storms off to the northwest of the DFW area. And those also will be coming on through within the next couple of hours. We'll keep you advised. 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